0: Modest Mouse on 103.7 KNRQ. Happy Wednesday to you and welcome to the Icky Life. I'm your host, Icky, broadcasting from Eugene, Oregon. Happy to be here. Grateful to have you with me. Grateful to have JP in studio as well. And I need to do some serious closet reorganization after today. I've been in denial for too long that the rain is coming. And since I live in a smaller place now, I've had to, you know, put clothes away.
1: Sure.
0: Yeah, I don't.
1: I was just going to ask if you even have a closet.
0: I do.
1: Okay.
0: I do have a closet, but it's not enough to store all of my crap. So I've got like clothing storage bags to the side. Yeah, I don't have. I had nothing ready today. Nothing, including like my duck gear, because I was trying to look through like, all right, what am I going to wear? Get a couple things out and ready for Saturday, depending on what the weather's going to do. I can't find it.
1: Oh.
0: And I know I have an overabundance in duck gear, so it's time to do some closet reorganization tomorrow, because I was not ready for this at all. I came to work wearing a white t-shirt on a rainy day. Bad call. Not prepared whatsoever. But hopefully Wednesday has treated you well. Only a couple business days left before college football is back in our life, before Frostbite Friday is back in our life. But we also want to get you qualified for this trip to go see A Perfect Circle in Hawaii. Round trip airfare, hotel stay, tickets to the show, all covered. You just got to get qualified as many times as you can with these national text codes. I'm going to give you one right now. So here's the last one here on a Wednesday. Oh, and it's my favorite song, Outsider. Outsider, Outsider. Send that number to 95819. That will get you qualified for this trip to go see A Perfect Circle in Hawaii, which sounds pretty freaking great right now as a lookout at the rain. But on the way, going to play some Cage the Elephant. This is fun here on KNRQ.

0: Your music plus.
1: Hey, this is Matt Schultz from Cage the Elephant. This is our new song, Beaches in Tennessee. 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
0: Cage the Elephant's Matt Schultz on the first impression he wants people to have to their new music.
1: There's no particular first impression that I want people to have. I think that with this record, we definitely wanted it to feel more like the band is live. Never really been able to capture that in the studio, and so if there was something that I was hoping people would feel is just the fact that the live presence of the band is on.

0: was Cage the Elephant, Beaches in Tennessee. It's your Music Plus.
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0: you very familiar with the world of El Nino weather? I mean, how long have you been here in Oregon now?
1: 7 years now.
0: So we're looking at an El Nino year. For a lot of people, that doesn't mean anything. Honestly, to me, that means a hilarious Chris Farley skit from back in the 90s on SNL. However, it is going to hit us pretty freaking hard this year, and all of the things are lining up to match exactly what happened about 30 years ago in the summer of 96 to 97. At that time, I was living up in Portland, but that was a rough weather year for us. We had a really bad snowstorm early in December that shut things down for a while, and it created this long run of crazy rain, huge floods. Like, we used to do family trips to Willamette downtown just to help stack sandbags because it got so high.
1: Wow.
0: It was gnarly. So this is a winter we want to prepare for a little bit. And one of the big key signs is something happened. It's happening right now in the Pacific that hasn't happened since 1996, which is there's three hurricanes in the Pacific right now, two of which have winds beating 145 miles an hour.
1: Wow. Yeah, those are big ones.
0: Big ones. And Hawaii's probably not going to have a fun couple of days. But so we shouldn't complain about this weather because it's just normal Oregon crap. But be ready because let's hear. With the El Nino, it's going to be increased risk of heavy rain, atmospheric rivers, and extreme flooding. That's the warning we're getting.
1: I remember atmospheric rivers coming up a lot over the last couple of years, actually.
0: Yeah. So wet, very wet, hopefully not as cold, which I will take that as a positive.
1: Sure.
0: But very wet. So we're getting there. Getting so very close. Way faster than...

0: Bad Omens here on 103.7 KNRQ. While I do want to encourage you to go to NRQ.com and click on the Sweet Deals link, I will warn you, it's going to make you hungry like it just did to me.
1: Yeah. There's all sorts of great deals for amazing food.
0: Yeah, we have a lot of great stuff coming up. Just this last week, and it's sold out in a matter of minutes, which is all the more reason to get on this while you can. Tracktown Pizza was last Friday, gone in no time. And I imagine the same thing for this upcoming Friday, because on Friday at 9 o'clock at the Sweet Deals link at NRQ.com, Cornucopia for half off is going live.
1: Yeah, that'll be sold out by 9:12.
0: $25, you do $50 of the food and drink at Cornucopia. I love that place so much. The food, burgers.
1: One of my favorite burgers in town, absolutely.
0: So, yeah, jump on that. And you can even go to a Sweet Deal ahead of time, and it'll set you up with a reminder, so it'll jump you right to at 9 o'clock. Yep. That's probably the way to do it, because it's easy to forget stuff in the crazy freaking world we live in, even with all the reminders and stuff. So, NRQ.com. Because we also got Tacovore on the way and
1: Planktown.
0: Get hungry and save a ton of money. Go hit it up right now. Jack White's on the way. This is Yellow Card on KNRQ.

Never have nothing good.

0: I slept like a baby last night with these cool temps and stuff, and with the rain on top of it, cannot wait for that.
1: Yes. Tonight is going to be a good night for sleep. Crap. I'm already tired, though, so I've been rubbing my eyes for like the last hour.
0: Looks like you got some screen burnout today.
1: Yeah, I've spent a lot of time staring at my computer, a lot more time than usual, anyway, staring at my computer screen today. So.
0: When things kind of go awry, it's a different kind of looking at the screen where you're like more leaned in and squinting to make sure like details are set. So
1: I find myself nodding my head up and down to use, which, depending on the part of my glasses I need to use to read whatever part of the screen.
0: Yeah. So I get it. Especially leading into a holiday weekend ahead, you got to be overly prepared.
1: A ton of stuff to do because we got to have everything done by tomorrow.
0: But it is a Labor Day weekend that we're heading into. It is a Duck football weekend that we're heading into. So lots of reasons to be excited. Only two more business days till we're there. So keep listening for your chances to get qualified for that trip to go to Hawaii and see a perfect circle. Also tomorrow, another chance to win the Coburg Pizza Company gift card. Is JP over there? It's like, nods himself awake while yawning. So let's get the hell out of here and go get some rest and get ready for tomorrow. Have yourself.
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1: Dave and Mahoney. If you go into any gas station anywhere, you're going to see like the nicotine pouches, and they're either 3 or 6 milligrams. Mm-hmm. And now Big Tobacco is saying that because this industry has become so successful, they're saying that they want to introduce the even stronger ones at 12 milligrams, so twice as strong.
2: There's somebody drooling right now. There's somebody barking. They're like,
1: give me that 12 milligrams.
2: There's somebody barking, scratching their ear.
3: 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U.S. Olympians do it. 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

0: Dave and Mahoney.
1: And now, apparently, there is a huge feud between Rip and Taylor Sheridan. 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

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Now you do what they told you. Now you do what they told you. Now you do what they told you.

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And now you do what they told you. And now you do what they told you. And now you do what they told you.

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0: This is Dave and Mahoney.
1: As a man, does being stinky help you to get laid? That's the new dating philosophy for some Gen Zers. It's called pheromone maxing, guys. And Dave, it's a real trend where dudes will go out on first dates or just go out to the bar to try to meet someone. They'll be unshowered. They won't wear deodorant or cologne. And sometimes they'll even wear dirty clothes. And the thought behind it is your natural male scent is what attracts the
2: female species. I'm not trying to like crap all over this, but just because somebody says Gen Z is doing this, it does not mean that all of Gen Z is doing this.
1: Definitely.
2: Okay, it's probably like five guys posted it online and went viral.
3: If you're maxing anything and you can't figure out why you're not like learning or you're not getting more dates or you're not doing better with the opposite sex,
2: maybe just try job maxing.
3: Maybe just try being a person, you know, like being a person who has value to somebody else and why, you know, like one of the

0: things that that struck me. I saw this quote recently. It's like, you know, you have to be a great man or a great woman to be better than no man or no woman.
1: Ooh, wow, that's deep. So deep.
0: No, I mean, but for real, though. Like, because seriously, the wrong person or an annoying person, like, what do you offer? Like, why? Especially when things are harder now than they've probably ever been in, like, modern recent history.
1: Will you stop making people have to work so much and just make them realize that their natural scent is going to get them the woman of their dreams?
2: Dave, listen, that's just not it.
1: It's not just my perspective.
3: Hey, my name's Leo. You were talking about pheromones. I remember, and this was my ex-wife. It was several years ago. But she had just got done working out, and she was sweating. And she had this, odor, we'll say it, about her that smelled sweet and citrusy. And I swear to God, I got so unbelievably turned on. It was like a light switch. Like, she came out from the bedroom where the equipment was into the living room. And then when I got that whiff of that smell,
4: he just went down to Pound Town.
3: Immediately took her back there. And she was, you know, obviously into it, too. And we made love. I've always believed in pheromones after that. It was like an interesting experience. There has to be something behind it.
0: Leo, that's your wife. You were already attracted. You were and had an emotional connection.
2: So they're saying they're going out to the bars with stinky pits in hopes that somebody is going to be...
1: Like, you get in an Uber and the guy just smells funky and you're like, oh, I got to go to Pound Town.
0: No, you need the other prerequisites before you get to that level.
1: Yeah,
0: right. That's what that we're missing
1: like,
0: here.
1: If your husband comes back and he's sweaty, like, sometimes it's a turn on to you, but it's because it's your husband.
2: Yeah, man, we're also going to Pound Town, whatever that guy said. I love that. He was
1: like, back into the bedroom and we made love.
2: He had to stop himself from like, I just got so rock.
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0: KNRQ, we don't want you missing out on great shows. So while you're at work, not working, check out the cool.
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0: This is Dave and Mahoney.
1: One of the biggest success stories in Hollywood over the past 10 years or so has been Taylor Sheridan, who first came out with Yellowstone, which is a huge hit. And the amount of spinoffs that have come from his universe, it's just been unbelievable. It seems like everything this guy touches turns to gold. But I'm starting to think that Taylor Sheridan may be a gigantic pain in the ass to work with.
2: Why do you say that, Dave?
1: Well, there was the very public blow-up between him and Kevin Costner, who was the star that launched not only Taylor Sheridan's career to new levels, but the whole universe that he created really solidified it.
2: And there without Kevin Costner, that show probably wouldn't have got past season one.
1: But when that first happened, I think all of us went, well, but Kevin Costner
2: is a dick
1: also.
2: You
1: could see how he would be a real pain in the butt to work with as well. But it was pretty shocking how Taylor Sheridan just went, yeah, I'm going to go ahead and just kill him off.
2: Yeah.
1: Just kill him off of the show.
2: Unceremoniously.
1: Yeah. Just kind of make it a footnote.
2: I think, for me, that's kind of was the end of Yellowstone for me. I was just like, yeah, this isn't how it was supposed to be to play out. And I don't love that your personal feelings got in the way of a story because, you know, true professionals would have written it out the way it should have been.
1: So here's the latest drama that has bubbled up, and it's another, arguably, the biggest star that's still in that Yellowstone world. It's Cole Hauser, who plays Rip, and they have the spinoff with, you know, Rip and Beth.
2: Which are the other two most popular characters.
1: And now, apparently, there is a huge feud between Rip and Taylor Sheridan. So Cole Hauser, the guy's real name, they, I guess, had some sort of blow up. It was a heated confrontation. And I guess it's starting to spell out more and more.
3: Hmm.
1: And they're saying that he may also be on his way out.
3: So maybe Taylor Sheridan's the problem.
1: That's what it sounds like.
3: Yeah, man.
2: But how do you even have a show
3: for you guys who like those shows?
2: So, Ross, I know you, Bossy Rossi, I know you like the new Yellowstone spinoff. What's it called?
4: Dutton Ranch.
2: But how do you have Dutton Ranch without Rip?
3: Guess what? You don't. And then your stuff goes to flames.
4: Yeah. He's kind of the main character of that show. Like,
1: he's the guy.
3: You got to
4: have him. And by the way, if you just have Beth, like, that's annoying.
1: You need somebody to balance her out.
3: Huh. Didn't know you hated women so much.
1: Yeah. All women, yes.
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1: The Super Stupid Spelling Bee.
2: All right, we have three people that have called in, and they have all selected one of the members of the show. Steve called in, and Bossy Ross, did he call in first?
3: He did not. He called in last.
2: Oh, son, I got picked last?
3: Last.
2: Wow.
3: The disrespect.
2: How could they? So, did Mary call in first?
3: Mary called in first.
2: And chose Audrey.
3: She chose Audrey, yeah.
2: And then Brian called in and chose Mahoney second, and then I got stuck with Steve. Even though last week I got the win, how about that?
4: I don't like this pressure that Brian's unnecessarily putting upon me. I like not being chosen because I don't feel like I have to perform then.
2: Well, now you do. All right. How hard of words are we doing today? Because I think last week was 6th or 7th grade words, and those were a doozy.
3: Yeah, we're moving in the wrong direction, Dave. Instead of advancing to the next level, I have to hold you back because, well, there's someone in the room that doesn't spell so good.
5: Mm-hmm. Well.
3: It's not that he's not good. It's that he doesn't apply himself because he doesn't care.
2: All right.
4: Who are we talking about here?
2: No one in particular. Don't worry about it. Just stay pretty over there. All right, Ross, I guess I'll go first since I won last week.
3: All right, Dave, your first word at the 5th grade level is camouflage.
2: Oof. Ugh. Ew. C-A-M-O-F-L-A-U-G-E.
3: That is incorrect.
2: Oh, no, G-U-E.
3: That is incorrect, too.
2: Oh, it is?
3: Yeah.
2: Oh, crap.
5: Camouflage.
2: Well, Steve made the right choice by choosing me last.
4: Well,
2: all right, let's see if you two can slug
5: through.
2: How the
5: hell do you spell camouflage?
3: You spell camouflage. With letters.
2: Okay.
3: It's C-A-M-O-U-F-L-A-G-E.
2: That's not a 5th grade word.
3: That is.
2: No, it's not.
3: All right. Yeah. Audrey.
5: Yes.
3: Your first word is deceive.
5: Are you just trying to get us all out the first round? This is kind of insane.
3: These are 5th grade words.
5: Deceive. D-E-C-E-I-V-E. Deceive.
3: That is correct.
5: Wow. Mahoney's over here shaking his head like it was wrong.
4: That's not
5: dummy.
4: How I spell it. That's not how I spell it.
2: This could be a quick one today.
5: He said, nope.
2: Nope. Nope.
4: Are you saying that we can end this game right now if I get it wrong?
2: Just try a little bit,
4: okay,
2: man.
4: Okay.
3: All right, Mahoney, your first word, sufficient.
5: You got this, bro. You got this. Come on.
2: No, he doesn't.
5: Yeah, no, because he's constantly typing. That should be sufficient. Enough.
2: $20 side bet.
4: Sufficient. S-U-F-F-I-C-E-N-T.
3: That is incorrect.
2: No, man.
4: Sufficient.
5: Shint.
3: It's S-U-F-F-I-C-I-E-N-T.
4: Okay. As if I was that far.
2: Okay,
4: right.
2: Steve, we have to apologize. My bad, dude. Sorry, I blew it for you today. I would feel worse if you didn't call in last and pick me.
6: Understood.
5: Dave, may I ask a question?
2: Yeah.
5: Do you remember how to spell camouflage?
2: C-A-M-O-U-F-L-A-G-E.
3: That is correct.
2: Uh-huh.
5: Great job. Okay, well, at least we learned something today.
2: We learned something today. Mahoney, apologize to Brian.
4: Brian, I gave it my all. I tried. I think anybody would have spelled...
2: it just was not sufficient.
4: I think anybody would have spelled that word wrong. It's a trick word. There was collusion against your boy, and I apologize for them screwing you out of this.
2: Yeah.
3: We got to go to the 4th grade level next week.
2: We do. And Mary, congratulations to you. Audrey has brought you a victory. You chose her first, wisely so. Well done. That sucks.
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0: to Dave and Mahoney.
1: I'm at the point in my life, I don't need novelty sex. Give me a good, wholesome meal. Give me the meatloaf of sex. Uh-huh. That's what I want, you know?
2: Mahoney, the meatloaf of sex. That's his slogan. Dave
3: and Mahoney. They were doing a big study on marijuana use. It's good for you.
2: Wine is good.
3: Wine. It says here scotch is good for you as well.
1: Uh-huh.
2: And
1: chronic
2: gambling.
1: Masturbation also.
2: I did hear gambling was good for
3: gambling's
2: you.
3: Gambling's great for you.
0: And Mahoney.
1: I've sold weed to one time only to Bruce Buffer.
3: Bruce Buffer?
1: Yeah, man. You facilitated that deal.
3: Did I?
1: Yeah.
3: The UFC what? Ring announcer?
1: Yeah. Like 20 years ago.
0: All right. And now, this is Dave and Mahoney.
3: Hello, friends, and thank you for joining us on this Thursday. Got some good news and some bad news to kick things off today. What would you like first there, Mahoney?
1: Dave, why don't we start today's show with some bad news?
3: Yeah, some bad news. Beware of the exploding sunroofs. Have you heard about this?
1: I have not.
3: Nearly 500 sunroofs have just exploded in the U.S. this year. And, yeah, people are kind of freaked out about
1: like
3: it.
1: On cars?
3: Yeah. And I don't know if it's like a heat-related thing or what, but no one's really doing anything about it.
2: Well, it let's think about this.
1: 500 doesn't seem like that many.
2: But it's 500 too many, I would think.
3: That's 500 reported ones, and it's 17 different automakers, so it's not just like one particular type of vehicle.
2: So if you take...
3: And there's 200-plus models of cars.
2: If you take a dish mm-hmm. out of the oven...
3: Yeah.
2: And then it gets too cold too quickly...
3: It's like when you take the coffee pot... If it's like right off the little coffee maker, then put it under cold water.
2: It will explode.
3: Yeah.
2: So I wonder if it's like a glass situation where is the earth getting too hot and you're moving it from air conditioning to hotness? That's the only thing. It's like bad
3: saying
2: glass.
3: That there's potential like road debris, which does make sense, but extreme heat is another one of them. The temperature changes, which you just pointed out, and then road stress as well.
2: Fix the roads. It's the road's fault. That's for sure.
3: Since 2021, there's been 2,800 complaints about this.
1: Doesn't seem
3: and
1: like
3: I guess Toyotas
1: many.
3: And Hyundais and Kias and Hondas, all of them.
2: Yeah.
3: And they found that there's no verified sources of like serious injuries or crashes as a result of this. But as you would expect, it's freaking people out because they're saying it sounds like a gunshot. And all of a sudden,
1: so
3: your sunroof's gone.
1: There's about 300 million cars in America. And... If you're saying 500 have had their, and there's no like specific make or model, it's across all of them. This just seems like a random act of, you know, of God happening.
3: That doesn't sound
2: like karma. Those are 500 bad people.
3: Karma.
1: Okay. I don't know. On the level of like worrying about things in my day to day life, my. You know, my sunroof exploding
3: worry
1: is
3: about
1: very
3: it
1: low.
3: Until it happens to
1: I'm
3: you.
1: I'm much more worried about debris on the roadway coming through my windshield.
2: For sure. My goodness. We have a running bet right now. Just fix my windshield.
1: Yep.
3: Oh, just got fixed yesterday?
2: Just got it fixed yesterday.
3: Okay.
1: We got a week.
3: By the end of the month. It's the beginning of September.
2: I was behind a cement truck today. I was taking my chances. Fast-moving truck.
1: Last time I got my windshield replaced, it was a week. So my father-in-law was visiting over the last couple of days.
3: Yeah.
1: And on his way here, got hit, too. So, I mean, like, it's just, at this point, I am not changing out my windshield unless I get a ticket that requires me to or I can no longer see.
2: Man, but I get so embarrassed whenever I pull in places and my windshield is just
3: smacked. You got somebody riding with you in your car and it's just like, your life seems so chaotic.
2: It does. I feel like, I actually feel like it looks like I'm the type of person who's probably wearing dirty underwear if I've got a crack in my windshield.
1: The back of my phone is cracked. I don't feel like, I've got no shame. Like, my phone's cracked, my windshield's cracked.
3: You're a mess, man. You got to get your life together.
1: I'm just...
2: dirty underwear.
3: Yeah.
1: But they all work. I put on clean underwear today.
2: But you wouldn't think it. You wouldn't think it with all the cracks you got.
3: No one would ever know. Prove it. Some good news today as well. Get the flock out of here. Even in Florida, they have said no more flock license plate readers, at least on state highways for the time being. And they cited privacy and surveillance concerns. And this comes on the heels of the governor of Pennsylvania coming out and saying he wants to ban them statewide. These flock cameras. I know that you kind of roll your eyes, Audrey.
2: No, it's not that I roll my eyes. I never roll them. This is a serious issue.
3: Yeah.
2: It's just the serious issue of the moment. I just am waiting for the next serious issue.
3: Yeah, we have to fight each serious issue so that way it doesn't just become normalized. And we're like, you guys took away a whole bunch of
2: our privacy rights. Well, we skimmed over the data centers real quick.
3: Well, but the data centers aren't like directly spying on our every move.
1: We're opting into that, Audrey. Yeah. This is something we did not.
2: Like, it's just taking all of our resources. Hey,
1: they're like, oh, you got microphones in your house with the HomePods and Amazon Alexas. I've opted into that. Yeah. I've chosen that. That's the life I've chosen. Like, out driving around, that is a different story.
2: So if it doesn't affect you directly, you're Gucci with
1: no,
2: it.
1: No, I mean, these are affecting it. I'm choosing, but there's a difference between me choosing something and something being forced upon me.
2: See,
1: and
2: when this
1: something
2: is forced upon me. This is why we can't talk about because it gets too serious, dude.
1: No. Like, I hope they put one right up your backyard. And
2: you want a data center in my backyard?
1: And a flock. A flock data center.
2: Fuck you.
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1: So you guys, I'm sure, have heard of that very popular book, Rich Dad, Poor Dad. Well, turns out that Robert Kiyosaki, the guy...
2: is a poor dad!
1: He is a very poor dad. In fact, not even just a poor dad, because when I think of a poor dad, I think
3: I'm richer than this bitch.
1: I mean, everyone is. He's $1.2 billion in debt.
3: How do you get that far in debt?
2: That's my question too, Mahoney.
1: So he's claiming because...
2: Because it's assets in debt,
1: He did this piece with Vanity Fair, and they put it out, and then, you know, as soon as it hits, everyone's like, oh my God, what do you mean this guy who's been lecturing us on how to build wealth is $1.2 billion in debt? So, of course, he immediately circles back and he's like, no, those are just real estate investments. And you're like, well, dude, if you're, I mean, $1.2 billion.
2: Billions of dollar or, yeah, that's with a B.
1: I mean, the sort of money that gets thrown around all the time doesn't really make us grasp how much money that is. $1 billion is 1,000 millions.
2: Yes.
3: 1,000 million.
1: 1,000 million.
3: Yeah, it's hard. It's all, like, again, like you said, we throw that number around a lot, but could you imagine, like, most of us, if we got $1 million, we would be set.
1: Right.
3: Let alone a thousand of those?
1: If you were a millionaire, that means that you had made it, right?
3: And yes. I mean,
1: obviously, that's maybe not the case so much anymore because of how expensive everything is and houses
3: you're
1: and all
3: that. You're doing well, but you're not set for life.
1: Right. But if you've got $40 million in the bank, you are rich.
3: Yes.
2: That's insane.
1: You can do, but one point, so we're kind of dismissing the other $200 million on top of the $1 billion
2: right.
1: that he's also in debt. His former wife and business partner says that his personal share is relatively small when it comes to some of these apartment units that they were owning of around $30 to $60 million. But Robert Kiyosaki has now come out and is defending his $1.2 billion of debt as, quote, good debt.
2: Well, there is such a thing as good debt.
1: Sure, but the loans are reportedly being held through separate LLCs, and this is just kind of the game that people play sometimes where they form these companies and they run up all of this debt and then their LLCs, so they just let them go up in flames and no harm, no foul. And you're like, dude, that's how people get screwed.
3: Yeah.
1: Like, that's why
3: interest rates... Well, it's okay if you're screwing somebody else, Dave.
1: Well,
3: of course.
1: But that's how interest rates for little plebes like us...
3: Go through the roof.
1: Yeah, and that's why, you know, buying a house...
3: We're not playing on the same field,
1: Dave. House is 7% now
3: yeah.
1: if you want to buy a single family home.
2: Why would he do this Vanity Fair article?
3: Because he's a narcissist.
1: Because the actual word is right there.
2: Vanity.
1: True. Yeah.
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0: less accurate than the tabloids,
1: but equally entertaining,
0: is Pop Trash
1: on Dave and Mahoney.
2: Well, here's a strange headline for you. The Wheel of Fortune announcer has been suspended over allegations. The guy who's just like, here's Vanna White and Ryan Seacrest. His name's Jim Thornton. He is the longtime announcer of Wheel of Fortune. And he has been suspended by Sony Pictures Television Studios. And they are not telling us exactly what yet, but they're saying that they are going to be recasting the role, which doesn't sound great for him, while they are doing a thorough investigation of these allegations.
3: So one of the weird things about this is that somebody reported him on a plane to the pilot. He talked to the police after the plane landed. Mm-hmm. They took a picture of him. They sent it to TMZ, but his attorneys are saying that he was detained, not even really detained. He was just talked to for under 5 minutes by the police and was let go. So why is he being put on leave? It feels weird if there's no charges and he can still fly.
2: Unless there's some allegations from some of the passengers on that flight.
3: But if there were allegations, you would think he would have been arrested, right?
2: Yeah, unless they didn't say anything at that time and then later went to authorities. That's the only thing that really seems to make sense out of any of this. Like you said, Mahoney, very, very strange how this whole thing is playing out.
4: What are the allegations?
3: They're not even saying what the allegations are.
2: It's just a very vague thing, but the fact that they're saying they're recasting the role while they're doing a thorough investigation of the allegations, it sounds serious, but we'll see. So the trailer has dropped for the new Street Fighter movie, and I don't know if you've seen it, but
3: it
2: looks awesome.
3: Dave, I love the original Street Fighter movie with Jean-Claude Van Damme and Raul Julia.
2: Oh my God,
3: back in the 90s. That. Yeah, he played M. Bison back back in the day. Street Fighter 2, one of the greatest arcade games of a generation, still one of my absolute favorite games to this day. And after seeing the trailer for Street Fighter 2, they are doing it exactly right. They're not taking it overly seriously. They're making it very funny. It just looks like a comic book video game come to life.
4: Can I say that Jean-Claude Van Damme gives me the freaks?
2: Oh, yeah.
3: Any dude who can do the splits.
4: Stop doing the splits.
2: Yeah, and also, like, you're way too proud of the fact that you can do splits. You don't have to do it between two moving semis.
4: Or
2: with
4: chairs.
2: One leg on each.
4: Like, or stop. Heads of women. Like, it's like so weird.
2: Like, we get it. You're flexible. Cool. In this particular story, it's Ryu and Ken putting their rivalry aside and joining forces to face a bigger threat, which, like you said, cheeky, funny, I'm here for.
3: And some of the casting in there, I believe Jason Momoa is being cast in it, and I know Cody Rhodes of WWE fame.
2: Roman Reigns is in it as well, yeah.
3: So it's a whole cast of awesome people, and it just looks like stupid fun.
2: It's going to be out in October of this year. Tulsa King getting a fourth season. I never got into Tulsa King. You know, I had a hard time buying into Sylvester Stallone still as like an action
4: jumping
2: star.
4: Jumping off of semis
2: at
4: and
2: 80
4: explosions.
2: Years old. Yeah.
4: Yeah.
2: But people are here for it, I guess. Paramount Plus announced that it's going to premiere on October the 16th. So season number 4 of Tulsa King, if you're a fan, is on the way. And finally, GTA 6. I know that you're a big fan, Mahoney.
3: Yes.
2: It's been widely anticipated for a very long time. They had a 26-minute gameplay reveal.
3: I watched it.
2: And it drew millions of viewers concurrently.
3: Tens of millions. Yeah. Over 31 million people have watched this in the first couple of days.
4: Wow.
3: I mean, when you want to talk about something that's absolutely crazy, this is a game that has cost, I believe, over $2 billion in development, and it's been in development for like 13 years. And to put that into perspective, like the world's tallest building, the Mia Khalifa.
4: Yeah. No, it's not called that.
2: It's definitely the Mia Khalifa.
4: Do not look that up, children.
3: The Burnt Khalifa or whatever it's called, like was like $1.5 billion and was built in 5 years, you know? Yeah. So, but this is going to be one of the biggest media properties of all time, probably the biggest selling video game of all time, just from looking at the graphics and some of the early gameplay.
2: Yeah, of course, they're dropping it right before the holidays, too. So November the 19th, right before Thanksgiving, it's coming.
3: I bet they make that $2 billion back in the first
4: immediately?
3: Week.
4: Immediately? Wow. Yep.
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1: I don't know if this is going to make you guys as angry as it made me, but Dolly Parton obviously passed away last week. Beautiful tributes came in from people all over the world, and understandably so.
2: Love that the governor of Tennessee already proposed renaming the Nashville International Airport to, you know, after Dolly as well.
1: Saw a pretty funny joke about that. If they do rename it the Dolly Parton Airport, when you're leaving, you'll be D. Parton.
3: Very good.
2: I like that.
3: I love thinking about you just laughing at memes by yourself.
1: Yeah, it was just me by myself, and I was like, tee-hee.
2: In the bathroom.
1: I hope I have an opportunity to share that sometime.
2: You know he's on the toilet.
1: I was on the toilet for sure.
3: I'll write that one down for later.
1: But all of the tributes have been almost universally beautiful and touching and positive for Dolly Parton because she was so beloved.
3: Everyone loves Dolly.
1: So why on earth am I looking at a headline right now that says that Dolly Parton's Hollywood Walk of Fame was vandalized?
2: Because people are crazy.
1: So there was people that had obviously brought flowers and put them on her Walk of Fame as their way of giving a tribute to her. And somebody stole the flowers and scratched up her star. And to that person I say,
4: I don't know who you are. I don't know what you want. If you are looking for ransom, I can tell you I don't have money. But what I do have are a very particular set of skills. Skills I've acquired over a very long career. Skills that make me a nightmare for people like you. I will look for you. I will find you. And I will kill you.
3: I never realized, like, him just being like, bro, I don't have money for my daughter.
1: I'm broke.
3: I never realized that.
1: He's got a set of skills, Audrey.
3: If I'm the kidnapper, I'd be like, all right, she did. Like, what do you mean? Like, I want the money. And you're just like, I don't have any money to give.
2: You just told me your whole plan, bro. We're just going to end this. It's terrible that somebody would do that to Dolly.
1: A broke guy is going to show up and kill you.
3: I have no assets. It took a lot for me to get here.
1: I'm actually quite in debt.
3: Plane tickets were pretty expensive out of Dolly Parton Airport.
1: I'm going to take a Greyhound and I will find you. Slowly, it's going to take some time. Airfare I can't afford right now.
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1: Through the quad.
0: Or Toddler. A Dave and Mahoney.
1: Come on, everybody.
2: Just got to figure out if something was said by a very drunk person or a little kid. Kelly is joining us today. Kelly, one question for you before we get started. Do you hang out more regularly with little kids or with drunk people?
3: Well, little kids. I have eight grandchildren.
2: Okay. So you know that sometimes little kids talk like very drunk people and vice versa. We're going to read the actual words that were said. Your job is to figure out which is which. And Audrey, you are up first.
4: All right, here I go. Let me tell y'all something. Don't talk about people. People perfect the way they are. And I'm talking about you, Jessica. End scene.
2: Kind of inspirational there. All right, Kelly, is that a drunk person or a little kid? Tipsy or Toddler?
3: I'm going to go with Tipsy.
2: Fine guess, but no, that was actually a little kid gassing up Jessica.
5: Let me tell y'all something. Don't talk about people. People are perfect the way they are. And I'm talking about you, Jessica.
6: I love that little girl.
2: All right. On to the next one here, Mahoney. It's me and you. And Australian accent is what we're going for here. That wasn't very good.
4: I can't wait to hear Mahoney's Australian.
6: No, it's only Dave's in Australian, not me.
2: Aye. What have you found?
1: A rat.
2: Yeah. Yeah, you found a rat. That scared me when you walked in with that.
1: Yeah, big rats, big boy.
4: I love that when Mahoney gets any notes, it's just scream.
2: All right, Kelly, tips to your toddler.
3: Toddler?
2: Yeah.
4: Nice.
7: What have you found?
5: A rat.
7: Yeah, you have found a rat. That scared me when you walked in with that.
5: You big rats, big boy.
2: Australian kids are wild.
6: Just grabbing a big rat.
2: Sure, why not?
6: Fine.
2: All right, on to number three here. And Audrey, it's you again.
4: And my note is whining.
2: Okay, perfect.
4: Wonder why, I got this one chosen for me. Okay. What just happened?
2: Scene. Okay. Okay. That's all you get, Kelly. Tipsy or toddler?
3: That's it.
6: That's it.
2: What just happened?
3: I'm going to go with tipsy.
2: That is correct.
4: Yes.
1: What just happened?
6: Is this actual audio of drunk Audrey?
4: That was pretty accurate. It might have been.
2: All right, Kelly, you're doing great. We got one last one. You got to get it right. And Mahoney, it's you and I again.
6: It was really fun, and I really liked the music. Even though at night, I got a bit sleepy. And it hurt my ears. But I still had a lot of fun.
2: Oh, good.
6: Sadly, I didn't get to do any of my boy, but at least I did get to do my clowning around, and what I'm drinking is lemonade.
2: And scene. Tipsy or toddler.
4: Sexy. Oh.
2: For the win.
6: Thank you.
3: Going tipsy. Toddler?
2: Yeah! Let's have a listen.
5: Ooh. It was really fun and I really liked the music. Even though at night I got a bit sleepy and it hurt my ears a bit, I still had a lot of fun.
4: Oh, good.
5: Sadly, I didn't get to do any of my poi, but at least I did get to do my clowning around. And what I'm drinking is lemonade.
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1: We hear about catfishing scams all of the time, but boy, this one has gotten a lot of attention, and it is sensational. The guy who was pretending to be a 49ers receiver and scamming women to the tune of $1.3 million. And, I mean, he went to lengths to try to pull this off. He was posting pictures of himself on the beach training, wearing what looked to be an authentic 49ers helmet.
2: Which no pro would ever do that.
1: He was holding fake signing days.
2: Yep, saw that.
1: Posing in front of expensive vehicles. The whole scam was he would get these women to send him money because, you know, he was investing in some big things. He had opportunities for them that would bring them untold wealth, and they were falling for it. But the new development is the audio that we have.
2: Okay.
1: Because this is some leaked audio from allegedly one of the girls that he was trying to scam. And it's him hustling her for some money.
3: Also, always assume you're being recorded. Like, this was just a casual conversation or like a voicemail that was saved. And she decided to keep it. I mean, that's kind of hilarious.
1: Because it is embarrassing.
4: Because I'm not here to take all your money. You know, I just need help when I need it. A little hotel room, a little bit of gas, some shit like that, light shit, the same shit I would help you for. Like I say, everything that I've been doing is going to pay off, and you're going to see it pay off. As of right now, I know you're looking at what I'm buying. I don't buy a lot of shit anymore because I'm trying to save up and get to another level. So everything I'm doing right now will pay off, and you need to see that. But I just need you to do your little part. I'm not going to ask you for $2,000, for $3,000, unless that's going to a house or something. But other than that, I'm not going to ask you for that, for no spending money. You know what I mean? But if I need you, I need you to be there. So that's why I'm saying you got to do your part like I'm doing mine. Worst case scenario, your parents kicked you out, or your auntie or your uncle kicked you out. You could come stay in the hotels with me because I'm doing my part. So at the end of the day, I need you to do yours. And I need you to tell me to. And you. That's good. Well, I guess whenever you get some time today, just Cash App the other 200. That'll be 1,000 for the day. And then that'll be cool.
1: That'd be cool.
3: I hate him and his bad hairline so much. Hearing him talk like that to the women who he's just trying to grift is so gross.
2: It's not even a good line.
3: It's like manipulative. If you just got to do your part because I'm over here doing mine. I'm hustling and I just need that $200 because if you get kicked out by your auntie or your aunt or like your family or whatever it is, and you can come stay in the hotel
1: with me. Dude, you're supposed to be an NFL receiver that's got these multi-million dollar deals and you're bouncing from hotel to hotel.
3: Loser. I'm doing the old school 90s thing where I've got an L and I'm putting it on my forehead right now and I'm sticking my tongue out. You suck.
2: The minimum salary for rookies in the NFL, and this guy is not, wouldn't be, he's been in the NFL for a couple
3: he's
2: years.
3: He's my age. He's 35. But, he's supposed to be injured by now.
2: The minimum for rookies is $885,000 for rookies, $1.3 million for anybody who's got like 4 or 5 years.
1: And this guy was stunting like he was a major receiver for the organization. And you're like,
3: signing stuff
2: and
3: on
2: the gas money?
1: And you need $200 for the Red Roof Inn tonight?
2: I get out of here. Gas prices are hot. Like they are. But not like if you're making $1.3 million a year, you can afford a tank of gas.
1: The craziest part of that entire call was make sure you hit me with that extra $200 to get to $1,000 for the day.
3: What a loser. Like, I hate him so much.
2: He can't even, like, if he was saying, like, gas money in hotels, that's insane. Like, if he was saying, like, we're creating a business that we're putting money into some sort of fund.
1: We're investing in this thing that's got huge growth potential. Something. Like, I just got to pay for the Holiday Inn Express tonight.
3: He also said, I'm not going to be asking you for, like, large sums of money. Like, it's never going to be, like, thousands unless I'm saving it for a house.
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1: That's Y-O-D... What? Hold on. Y-O-D-U-M-M-Y. Isn't there a B in there?
2: Carol is joining us today with a take on Dejon Love, by the way, which is the name of the fake wide receiver for the 49ers. What's going on, Carol?
3: Well, I was just wondering, what is the IQ level of these women that he's scamming?
2: They're certainly victims, but you got to be a little bit more aware, I would say, if you're falling for that. This guy who's claiming to have untold wealth and can't pay his
4: gas
2: bill.
4: Like, this dude's hairline starts in the middle of his head. Like, if you are playing in the NFL, you do not have hair like that.
5: Yeah,
4: I'm sorry.
5: Wearing the headband and the helmet everywhere he went makes sense once you see how messed up that hairline is. Like, let it go, bro.
3: I haven't seen that. I just saw initially on the news about him on the beach there doing his drills and everything. So,
5: it's
2: like,
5: so
2: what,
5: bad,
2: what actual wide receiver in the NFL is bringing their helmet to the beach to run
4: but
2: drills.
4: Also, this should be a learning lesson for men out there. You know, like, if you're like, if this guy can attract 26 different women like this,
2: you got a
4: just
2: chance,
4: go up and
2: man.
4: Talk. Yeah. Just go up and talk.
3: I just feel for the women that they're that gullible. I don't know if it's part of the social media thing that they got tricked that way, but
5: I think he was just manipulating the right women.
2: Yeah.
5: There
2: was one, Carol, that Audrey was just telling us about. She had to delete her social media accounts because she was on there bragging about how she used to date a bunch of scrubs, and now she's got this NFL wide receiver. He's got all this money, and you're like, ah.
5: There are certain people who want to believe.
2: Yeah.
5: You know what I mean? Like, they want to believe that they're finally with that NFL player.
2: They're just so optimistic.
5: And maybe they just are falling on hard times. They just...
4: There's like 1 in 4 NFL players do file for bankruptcy, you know, like what, like 5-6 years after they're done playing.
2: Yeah.
4: But not while they usually don't file bankruptcy while they're still playing.
2: While they're still playing in the league, yeah.
3: Well, the old adage, if it's too good to be true, it probably is.
5: You're right, girl.
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1: This is going to shock you guys, but the cops trusted a woman whose nickname is Crooked Jess, and it didn't turn out well for them.
2: Man. Well, maybe she just needed some braces.
3: Maybe she'd been reformed.
1: Let me share the story with you, just to give you a mental image. She looks a lot like Trevor Lawrence, the quarterback of the Jacksonville Jaguars.
2: Sexy, okay, so she could...
1: A chest tattoo.
2: Okay, nice.
1: So the cops decided that they were going to trust Crooked Jess, and that's actually like how her alias is listed on her arrest records.
2: Okay,
1: like,
2: so that's,
1: she's known by that.
2: Ooh, okay. Yeah.
1: So an undercover police officer decided that he was going to give this 41-year-old Crooked Jess $60 to go buy some crack in what they thought was a crack house, so that way they had probable cause to go raid the place. Mm-hmm.
4: Seems like rock solid plan.
1: Yeah, so this undercover officer is watching. He gives Crooked Jess the $60. She walks into the backyard of the suspected facility that was dealing the drugs. And she goes back there, and 15 minutes goes by. Mm-hmm. No sign of Crooked Jess.
4: Well, maybe she's negotiating these prices.
1: You know what? That's a reasonable amount of time for her to be gone.
4: Right. I like somebody who barters.
1: 30 minutes goes by. No sign of Crooked.
4: Maybe she's really, maybe they had to bring in the manager. Like, it's one of those, car dealership things.
1: Yeah, let me go talk to my manager. I'll be right back.
4: The financing manager.
1: 45 minutes goes by, no sign of Crooked Jess. An hour goes by, no sign of Crooked Jess. And after an hour, the cop goes, wait a minute. I don't think she's coming back.
2: She jumped over the fence.
1: They have no idea. They just know that they canvassed the neighborhood, and Crooked Jess was in the wind.
2: Good for her. She got some free drugs, and she's away in the thick of the night.
1: Several months passed, and then they finally caught up with Crooked Jess, and she was arrested for allegedly ripping off the undercover officer.
2: Well, that's his fault.
1: And she also, along with the theft count, they did a search of herself, and they found some drug paraphernalia. Very specifically, they found fentanyl residue on a piece of aluminum foil that was located in her underwear.
4: Mm-hmm. That's where I like to keep my fentanyl residue. Yeah.
1: These are my cousin's panties. So Crooked Jess back in jail, but I put this on the cop for trusting Crooked Jess because, by the way, one other important detail, he could not contact her after she'd gone rogue for an hour because she didn't have a cell phone.
2: What does she need that for? She's got everything she needs. She's got your $60 free drugs.
4: Yeah, she's not paying that reoccurring monthly charge.
1: You're not
4: that never
1: me
4: goes
1: this
4: away.
1: Time, Mint Mobile.
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0: They may not have all of their teeth, but they almost have 10 fingers.
1: We don't get f***ed up.
2: It's the Redneck Report. David Mahoney.
3: Shocking headline here, guys. The lady with the butt tattoos is back in trouble.
4: I like butt tattoos, man.
3: Do you really like butt tattoos? I feel like that's a very specific move to have a butt tattoo.
5: You know, I mean, you get the heart on there.
6: Or the lips.
3: The lips, yeah that's a move. So this 31-year-old out of Deerfield Beach, Florida, was arrested and charged with a DUI. Police say that they saw her white Cadillac, which is also a move, driving erratically, including running a red light, crossing multiple lanes, and having difficulty staying in its lane. And then things got weird. The cops approached her, asked for her license and registration, as they do, and she handed over a bag containing Q-tips and batteries.
4: Why? What?
6: Those are normal things to have.
4: Batteries? Yeah. Am I missing something here?
6: Yeah, that's normal to have. I'm confused.
3: A bag of batteries and Q-tips and using that as your license and registration?
6: Well, I mean, she just has Q-tips and batteries.
4: Maybe she thought her license was in there because sometimes, you know, like if you don't want to carry a full
3: purse
4: or a wallet.
3: Would you store your batteries in the same thing as your Q-tips? I wouldn't.
6: Why not?
3: Because I feel like batteries don't belong inside of me unless I'm getting real adventurous. And, you know, battery acid on Q-tips that you're going to stick in your ear hole.
6: I think that battery acid is just propaganda. Battery propaganda. Because they're like, you're not allowed
3: natural
6: to throw
3: energy propaganda.
6: Well, they're like, you're not allowed to throw your batteries away. Well, where am I supposed to put them?
3: Do they say that?
4: And why do they? Why is there a law that makes it so I can't assault somebody with a battery? You know, it's like it's always assault and battery. Like that's worse.
3: It's all from Santa Claus in Philadelphia. Uh-huh. So the TSA, no sense of humor, you guys. There was a 52-year-old guy who was

0: hanging out at the Miami International Airport, and he was at the American Airlines ticket counter, and an agent asked him if he was carrying anything dangerous, and he said, I just have a grenade inside my bag. And TSA got involved, and they got all upset at him.
1: So, I mean, was that TSA with American? No sense of humor, or was that the American Airlines counter that had no...
0: Oh, it started with the airline employee.
1: Because I will tell you this, my recent trip, TSA could not have been nicer. Carrying the little car seat through the thing, they were great.
0: When we were flying back from Cleveland,
1: dicks.
0: The little thing went off at random, and yeah. I had to go to the little, we put your hands up,
1: yeah.
0: And there was something that detected right in the area of my junk, and the guy's like, I'm so sorry, I have to feel your junk. And I said, don't be sorry, my friend. You enjoy.
2: So weird for that. And then make him feel uncomfortable.
0: No, I didn't actually say that. He felt so bad about having to feel me up. And I'm like, just don't worry about it, man. It's fine. It's the back of your hand.
1: Stop smuggling drugs under your nuts,
2: Dave. Got a Glock.
0: Right?
2: I mean, so I don't know, though. This just feels like if you're going to say that, you're going to get in trouble. Like, why would you say that?
1: Maybe he's got, like, Asperger's or something, and he just can't control.
2: I know people who have Asperger's, and they're not talking about bombs and guns and grenades on a plane.
1: Maybe they don't have the same sense of humor. I don't know.
0: So there's a father and son that have a little PSA for us. They want to make sure that what happened to them doesn't happen to others. This 15-year-old kid out of Canada was bitten by a rattlesnake doing yard work with his father, Colin, and they say they want to make sure that it doesn't happen to others, so they're warning people not to do what they did.
1: There are rattlesnakes up in Canada?
0: Would you like to hear what they did? So I guess this kid, who's 15 years old, always found it really funny to pick up snakes and scare his mom. So there'd be like, garter snakes, and he'd grab one and freak her out. And I guess the dad saw a snake and went, oh, there's a snake. Landon, come over here and have a look. And picked it up by the tail, not realizing it had a rattle on the tail. And then it promptly bit his 15-year-old son.
1: So he never has to do yard work ever again.
0: 14 vials of anti-venom. Now, it's interesting, to your point, Mahoney, rattlesnake's not really known to be in that area, so maybe that was part of it as well. I don't know how a rattlesnake got there, but sure enough, took 14 vials of anti-venom. Otherwise, he could have died.
2: This is why men die fast and first.
0: We should pick it up.
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1: We have a very exciting update in this saga. We were talking about Dejan Love earlier today. Also, hilarious that that's his real name, by the way. Dejan Love.
2: Fake name?
1: He's the guy that scammed 26 different women out of $1.3 million pretending to be a San Francisco 49ers wide receiver.
2: We all know that when we're pretending to be someone that we're not, you use a fake name. Like when Michael Vick was notoriously Ron Mexico.
1: Ron Mexico.
2: Are you familiar with the history of Ron Mexico? Which, badass name, by
3: That's
2: the way.
3: That's a great name.
1: It's short for Ronald Mexico.
2: Ronald Gulf.
1: If you haven't heard the audio that's come out, one of the girls recorded this guy begging for money.
4: Because I'm not here to take all your money. You know, I just need help when I need it. A little hotel room, a little bit of gas, some shit like that, light shit. The same shit I would help you for. That's good. Well, I guess whenever you get some time today, just a Cash App, the other 200, that'll be 1,000 for the day. And then that'll be cool.
1: It sounds like he was checking a spreadsheet there. The other,
2: and also, are you in a Walgreens? Yeah. I heard that beep in the background.
1: Well, the very exciting update that we have is that I guess Dejan Love was listening to our program, and he called in.
2: Oh,
1: exclusive audio, definitely the real Dejan Love.
4: Hey, listen, I'm just calling to defend myself a little bit, man. You know, you guys don't be knowing how 850. Be going nowadays. It just don't go as far as you think. I don't be telling you what I spend my money on because it's kind of personal. I got a goal. I got things I'm working towards. You know, if y'all understood my struggles, you'd probably all be giving me some money. You guys just don't understand what it takes to be an NFL player. I mean, that's all I got to say.
5: Message.
2: You're not.
1: He makes a good point. You know what? Yes.
3: I'm going to use that. I'm taking that line. If you understood my struggle, my struggles,
1: you'd be giving me some monies too.
0: This is Dave and Mahoney.
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4: Leslie is joining us today with a family secret. What's going on, Leslie?
5: Hi, I was stolen when I was 3 years old.
4: You were stolen?
5: From Washington State. Yes, stolen.
4: Who? What? How? Where? Why?
6: Let the woman speak, Dave.
4: Good Lord, that's a big started out hot.
5: Somebody decided to take me and bring me to Arizona. I was born in Washington State and then given to a lady who couldn't have children. And she knew who I was. She knew that I was taken. But the difference between now and then, though, she was able to put me in school, all kinds of stuff, and not be related to me whatsoever. Put medical insurance on me, everything. And then when the internet came out, we decided to run my name on the internet. Well, there was an ad stating that they were looking for me, these people in Washington.
4: Like your parents, you mean?
5: So no, it was a half-sister of mine. I have six of them.
4: Okay, so you were kidnapped. I mean, you say stolen, but uh-huh. I mean, that's kidnapping.
7: Same.
4: Yeah, I mean, what yeah. Did you yeah. ever get back in touch with your family, like your biological family?
5: After we found that ad, I wasn't going to. But my husband decided to take it upon himself to contact them.
4: Huh.
5: And so one day I literally looked like I was Julia Roberts walking up to my house. I had bags in my hand. I was all happy out shopping all day. And this girl approaches me on the sidewalk and says, I'm your sister or one of your sisters. I'm like, what? So then I knew what my husband did. I don't think she really knew it at the beginning. She knew who I was. But she told me when I got older, I think I was like 12 or something like that. She told me, and then at that time, you know, there was phone books. You didn't have what you have now. And she published our name in there so my real mom would know. But then she found out that there was a 1974 police report put out about me being stolen. So she didn't want to, you know, go to jail for something, you know.
7: She didn't.
5: So I met all of them, and I have to say I am so glad I was stolen.
4: Wow.
7: So, shout out.
4: Excellent kidnapping, guys. Excellent.
7: Holy cow.
5: Yep.
7: Oh, my God.
4: That was a plot twist I did not expect.
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1: So we were talking about Dejon Love, the guy who was pretending to be an NFL wide receiver earlier, and he scammed 26 different women out of $1.3 million, and that is a wild story. But let me tell you another one that's a wild story that has to do with a real NFL star and not scamming women. That's different. But, man, this is almost as, if not more, embarrassing. So, Mahoney, of course, you know who Tua Tagovailoa is.
2: Yep.
1: He's a starting quarterback for the Miami Dolphins for a long time. Now he plays for the Atlanta Falcons. He just got busted getting onto one of his own posts and forgetting to switch to his burner account.
2: Well, this is a tale as old as time. Yeah. Kevin Durant was the one who pioneered this faux pas.
3: What was he standing up for himself?
1: So there was a picture of him, you know, wearing his Atlanta uniform. And, you know, there's a possibility that he'll get some, like, starting role with the Atlanta Falcons, but pretty unlikely. So he's kind of moved into that backup role because Michael Penix will probably most likely be QB1 for them. But, yeah, maybe that's a kind of a hit to his ego, you know, going from QB1 to QB2.
3: Well, but no pun intended, but, I mean, he needs to take a break.
1: Yeah, yeah.
3: He's taking too many hits.
1: But it was a picture of him standing there in his uniform, and then he commented, "We're so proud of you. You got this." To himself. As himself.
3: Oh, did he self-confidencing himself?
2: Yeah, maybe it wasn't a burner account. He's like, he's just hyping himself up, Audrey.
1: Well, but see, here's where they made the situation worse, is that the comment was later changed to his wife's account, prompting speculation that maybe she manages his social media and accidentally posted it. Other fans quickly mocked the apparent mistake, though, saying that it's more likely that they're just using that as cover, and that's not the case. I don't know what I believe, but to a...
2: He signed like a $200+ million deal with the Dolphins. You know, what, like, at this point, you have, like, here's what I understand. He, you know, we thought he died on field.
3: Yes, twice, you
2: know?
3: Twice.
2: Like, yeah. You know, he's had some severe injuries, you know, while playing. But he's made a couple $100 million, and he's still owed, like, $100 million by Miami. Call it a career and just go be rich and live awesome. You know, like, get log offline.
1: Yeah, buy a couple of McDonald's franchises and just let them print money for you and just worry about nothing.
2: Yes.
3: Buy some franchises, bro.
1: Yeah, yeah. Put some people out there.
2: Some generational wealth.
1: Yeah, man. Again, like, the brain's a little bit scrambled. Burner account or not, pretty embarrassing. Tua is getting it right now from basically everyone online because he's trying to gas himself up.
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1: Here's a strange headline for you. Alanis Morissette is being blackmailed? For what?
2: Oh, no. I just adore her.
3: I love me some Alanis.
2: I mean, too. Ugh. What
1: this is brought to you by Robinhood, Your Money, Your Moves. So Alanis Morissette is suing a former tour manager, accusing her of civil extortion, fraud, and negligent misrepresentation.
2: Whoa.
1: So Morissette alleges that this former tour manager is running a calculated blackmail campaign against her. And the dispute involves a bag that got seized by British authorities at an airport back in July of last year that allegedly contained some marijuana and then animal tranquilizer.
4: Okay.
1: Really? So Morissette claims that this tour manager initially told the British Border Force that the bag belonged to her. And then Morissette alleged that the tour manager later threatened to tell British authorities that the bag actually belonged to Alanis Morissette. So she was going to throw her under the bus, but she wouldn't do that as long as Alanis Morissette kept her employed as the tour manager and didn't fire her for this infraction. Strange, right?
2: So, yeah, I would be doing exactly what Alanis is doing and saying, hey, I had a wacko tour manager who was trying to bind me contractually through horse tranks.
3: And then she came out and said, you ought to know not to f*** this bitch.
2: Yeah, man. Oh, my God.
1: So the demand from the tour manager is that she had to keep her employed as her tour manager for 15 years and provide substantial compensation in exchange for not making the allegation, which all of this is wild if you think about it. Considering that the drugs in the bag
3: sound like they were hers,
1: belonged to the tour manager.
2: Yes. But also,
1: like, if they were actually Alanis Morissette's and you ran cover for her and you're like, hey, I'll take the heat for this. I'll take the bullet for this as long as, like, you know, we can work something out and keep working together.
2: Well, that lady's just
1: nuts. Yeah.
2: But if Alanis got like in trouble with the law for weed.
1: Yeah. I mean, the animal tranquilizer seems pretty aggressive.
2: Yeah, but like, what's up with that? Like, what are we doing? What is that lady doing with those?
1: Right.
3: Weirdo.
1: So Morissette said she refused to give in. She said, no, I will not keep you employed as my tour manager
2: for
1: 15
2: years. You're
1: fired immediately. And you are not going to blackmail me. Nice try, lady. And is now seeking more than $75,000 in damages. And more than anything, I think, just trying to get out in front of this.
3: Yeah.
1: You know, like, just run this out.
3: So, like, if she was, this was hers, I'm a musician.
1: Yeah.
2: Right.
1: Like, I'm Alanis Morissette. I'm allowed to smoke some weed and
3: do some animal trank.
2: Right.
1: Jagged Little Pill sounds a little bit better on animal trank.
2: And also, she's like one of the most unproblematic

0: problematic women in music. Like, the most, like, bad girl thing she's ever done was, like, get mad at Dave Coulier. You know? Like, and still good hasn't for her for getting some horse tricks.
1: And he's never even really named Dave Coulier.
2: No, he came out.
1: He's the one who's like, that was about me.
0: Yeah, man. So good for her.
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1: Wouldn't it be nice to be a billionaire where you could just buy another sports team for the fun of it if you wanted to?
2: Because, for gigs?
1: Yeah, why not? You know, I'll just go ahead and snap up another one. So Stan Kroenke, who has been a longtime owner of different sports franchises, has agreed to buy the Los Angeles Angels from their longtime owner, the Moreno family, through his Kroenke Sports and Entertainment. So the purchase price hasn't been officially disclosed, but reports put it at about $4 billion and potentially making it the most expensive Major League Baseball franchise sale ever, which is pretty wild considering the Padres just got sold. I mean, this isn't the most expensive as far as valuation, but as far as an actual transaction going down. Because, of course, you'd expect a team like the Dodgers, who just won a couple of World Series back-to-back, are worth way more than that. But they got sold back in 2012 for just $2.15 billion.
3: Yeah, I mean, the Dodgers are, you know, most people believe that they're between $7 and $11 billion right now. Some have them a little bit higher than
1: that. Isn't that crazy, though? Because you think about people who bought houses before the real estate boom with COVID and everything else, and you go, oh, man, I can't believe that that's doubled. But the Dodgers just got sold in 2012, which is just not that long ago, for $2.15 billion, and now they could be worth $11 billion.
3: Yeah, they were terrible back then, though, if we remember. That sure. was a period where the Dodgers were absolutely ass and, you know, were going through bankruptcy. You know, but the fact that the Angels are being sold, I mean, I know there's a lot of people who are Angels fans who could not be happier. The sentiment around the Angels being sold, everybody's happy. You know, and Kroenke, you know, is obviously a very wealthy businessman who owns a lot of other sports teams.
1: And does a pretty good job with them. I mean, you think about, you know, the Chargers, for example. Or not the Chargers. The Rams, rather.
3: I mean, they just won a Super Bowl.
1: Yeah, I mean, like, he puts money into his organizations. And, you know, it struck me as wild because the Angels just have not been a contender for so long that them selling for nearly $4 billion seems like a lot, especially setting a franchise sale record. That's pretty nuts.
3: And considering, you know, about, I would say, I think they valued it in 2025. They're, you know, the team valuation was only $2.8 billion, so it's selling for $1.1 over its valuation. So I think Kroenke's going to want to put some money into it. Curious if he's going to change the name, you know, again, to maybe just the California Angels or, you know, the Los Angeles Angels of Anaheim, that dumb naming garbage.
1: But because it was the Anaheim Angels forever, right?
3: Well, it was the California Angels, then it was the Anaheim Angels, right. Then it was the Los Angeles Angels of Anaheim. They've changed the name like 38 times. It's been a poorly run organization. I'm happy for Mike Trout.
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0: Dave and Mahoney present Cover Your Ears.
1: These are some of the biggest rock songs ever released. You are trying to figure out what they are with 30 seconds on the clock for each one of them. And Matthew is joining us today as our contestant. Matt, you got Mahoney and Audrey available as lifelines. Should you need them, are you ready for your first one?
2: I am ready.
1: All right, here we go. This first one, 74 million views on this. Ooh. Here we go.

0: right. Very well done. Over to you, Matt. Do you know it?
1: The Eagles?
0: It is the Eagles. Do you know the name of the song?
1: Oh, my God. Is it? I'm standing. I can't remember the name of the song.
0: All right, we'll give you a half point on that one. No worries. It's a peaceful, easy feeling by the Eagles. But you're correct on the artist.
2: Who was doing that cover?
0: John Schuster.
3: 74 million views is wild.
2: By himself? Is he harmonizing with himself?
0: No, he had a bunch of people there.
2: So his name is John Schuster, and he's the only one taking credit. Interesting.
4: It's his account.
2: Okay.
4: He gets the rewards.
2: He gets to post it. Okay. 74 million views. One guy. Five guys who are in a barbershop quartet, which I hate, by the way.
0: You hate barbershop quartets?
2: I do. I just need that known. Barbershop quartets are gross.
0: All right, here we go on to the second one. You got a half point, so you still got some lifelines. They're still intact. Should you need them, good luck on this one. It's a bass solo.

0: 35,000 views on that one. Were you able to pick that one up, Matt?
1: No, I could barely hear it. I'm going to use the lifeline.
0: All right.
1: Audrey.
0: Audrey.
2: Nothing Else Matters, Metallica.
0: There you go. Nicely done.
1: That's what I thought it was. I just couldn't hear it very well.
0: Yeah, okay. It's a bass.
2: I gotcha.
0: All right. The next one here has got 30,000 views, and this is done on a recorder. Mm.

0: And we'll stop it right there. Matt, do you know that one?
1: That is Journey, Don't Stop Believing.
0: Absolutely correct. Nicely done. 2.5 points. All you need is a half point on this last one. Quick question on recorders. Does anyone actually, as like an adult, play a recorder like in a band? Like
2: in a band? No, certainly.
0: That's what I mean. Like you learn how to play a recorder as a child, but it never actually becomes an instrument that somebody plays.
3: It's a gateway. It's like
2: the clarinet.
3: It's the marijuana of musical instruments.
2: Yes, gateway to music. You're very right, Mike.
0: All right, Matt, you're on your own here because you can't win on a lifeline. This last one has got 239 views. All you need is the artist or the song, and you get the win. Good luck.

0: dream.
1: Hell yeah.
0: Hot air for a cool breeze.
2: Cool breeze.
0: Cool breeze.
3: All right, Matt, for the win, what do you got?
4: That's like a shower version of Wish You Were Here by Pink Floyd.
3: Yes, sir. Congrats on the win.
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0: Mahoney.
1: Mahoney, what fast food would you be willing to get arrested for?
2: My favorite fast food of all time is probably Shake Shack.
1: Okay.
2: But I don't know if you would consider that fast food. Some have drive-thrus, some don't.
1: Okay, I mean, I'll accept that as an answer. Let me tell you the story as to what happened here.
2: Bucket of KFC, certainly, though. I'm going to jail for it.
1: So there was a guy who had a number of run-ins with the cops, and he was a wanted man, and he, I guess, had a parole violation. They had chased this guy two different times, and he had escaped both times by running onto a freeway.
2: Damn.
1: So this guy was a wanted man, but he was a hungry wanted man. And he decided you
2: burn calories.
1: Burn some cows, yeah.
2: You need to replenish.
1: And he decided that he really needed some Panda Express. Hey, look, the orange chicken, lots of protein.
2: Hey, the orange chicken is like crack sometimes when it's done right.
1: I mean, you're right. Like, I've had bad orange chicken before where it just tastes like a ball of grease and breading. And other times,
2: whoo-wee. Fresh orange chicken that's off a fresh, clean deep fryer. It's just like sugar. It's like I think you get instant diabetes taking a bite of that. But it's worth it.
1: So it's pretty funny because there's body cam footage of this. This guy decides that he needs some Panda Express immediately, even though he's a wanted man. But what he didn't anticipate is that when he walked into this Panda Express, guess who else needed some protein from chasing after him?
2: Who's that?
1: The cops.
2: They all decided to take a quick little break, and they were all at Panda Express.
3: Is this the only restaurant in the area?
1: We're there at this Panda Express, I guess just on lunch break, and ding, the door opens, and in walks the guy that they have been chasing and looking for. They instantly recognize him and tackle the guy to the ground.
3: That is hilarious. Yeah.
1: Now, the good news is they did save him from eating the Panda Express, so there's that. But instantly put in jail for it, and the chase ended in a very dramatic fashion.
2: See, it just feels crazy to me. Again, like, Panda Express, when done right, is elite, but, like, there's always the crash. Yeah. You, like, half hour after you eat Panda Express, like, I don't know how these cops were doing it either. Like, they
1: were mid-meal, though. So they hadn't even finished their lunch, which, you know, I got to give them credit. There's a lot of people that I know that, you know, if they're on their lunch break.
2: This is my lunch break.
1: They're on their lunch break. I'll arrest this guy once I'm done.
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0: 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What a great trip that would be. 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But then throw in a perfect circle and a bunch of other goodies. 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
1: It's Dave and Mahoney. Dave and
2: Mahoney. This guy also says that he had a Super Bowl ring, by the way. So he's a Super Bowl champion who's needing money from women. $65,000 per.
3: The last time the 49ers won the Super Bowl was 95.
2: Oh, my God. I didn't even think about that. They didn't even win?
3: January 29th, 1995, when they defeated the Chargers.
2: So I would have been got. I would have given him $70,000.
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0: was Cage the Elephant, Beaches in Tennessee. 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
1: It's Dave and Mahoney.
2: Dave and Mahoney. And now, apparently, there is a huge feud between Rip and Taylor Sheridan. And they're saying that he may also be on his way out.
3: Bossy Rossi, I know you like the new Yellowstone spinoff. What's it called?
4: Dutton Ranch.
3: But how do you have Dutton Ranch without Rip?
5: Guess what? You don't.
4: Yeah, he's kind of the main character of that show.
2: Like, he's the guy.
5: You go
4: to have him. And, yeah. And by the way, if you just have Beth, that's annoying.
5: Didn't know you hated women so much.
2: Yeah. All women, yes.
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0: 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Hello and happy Thursday to you. Welcome to the Icky Life. I'm your host, Icky, broadcasting from Eugene, Oregon. Happy to be here. Grateful to have you here with me. JP in studio, as well as a very special guest.
1: Yes.
0: And I heard a little bit of a rumor in the hall just a little bit ago from Steve Tannen that this is an anniversary year for you. Mr. Jerry Allen,
2: it's the legendary voice of the Ducks. It's you lead for this anniversary. Not lead? Gold, not silver, lead.
0: 40? Is that what, 40?
2: 40.
0: 40 years. Gosh. Broadcasting for the Oregon Ducks football team.
2: I can't believe that. I mean, when I got here in 87, if you'd have said, here, I'll be here 10 years, I'd have said, no, I hope so.
0: Let me tell you about some things that happened in 1987. 1987 was the year that Guns N' Roses' Appetite for Destruction came out, introducing the world to Welcome to the Jungle. 1987 is the year that the president at the time, Mr. Ronald Reagan, said, let's tear down this wall.
1: Yeah.
2: Wow.
0: 1987 was the year The Simpsons appeared on the Tracy Ullman Show.
2: Really?
0: For the very first time.
2: I remember that.
0: And that is when our good friend Jerry Allen started calling for the Ducks as well.
2: And that was Bill Musgrave's first year as a starting quarterback for the Ducks. And that started the climb. Chris Miller really did too, but it was Musgrave.
0: It's good to see you, buddy.
2: Oh, I tell you what, after 40 years, it's good to be seen.
0: I mean, this is a dumb question to ask because you can feel it. It's like pulsating through town. Are you excited to get this season started?
2: I think I told Coach last night we did a show. I said, you know what? I am so tired of watching the Hallmark Channel Christmas in July movies. I can't wait for football.
0: I don't believe that. No, that you're tired of watching Hallmark movies.
2: Well, no, I'm not really, but...
0: Yeah, okay. I didn't believe that for one second. Nope. You didn't sell me on that. But yes, we are a day and a half away.
2: And it's hard because you go through spring camp, and it's fun because camp, and then it ends, and it's like, that's it. Okay, it's all of May, all of June, it's 3 months without football. And then when fall camp finally gets here, you get to fall camp, it's the first couple of days, and then it's just fall camp every day. And it's like, come on, can we play a game? Well, now we can play a game. We get to play somebody else other than ourselves.
1: Yes.
0: And really, and we'll get into this later, we are pretty much playing ourselves through the season. The only ones that can beat the Ducks are the Ducks.
2: Yeah, I mean, that's been true for a number of years.
0: Yes.
2: They've had the talent. They've been good enough that they don't beat themselves. I talked to you about this, JP.
1: Yeah.
2: You know, if you got the talent, you've got the coaching, you got the facilities, you got the funds and the fans, and then you look at Ohio State, Texas, Miami, Notre Dame, there's a handful of teams that are all good enough. They have the tangibles, okay?
1: Yep.
2: What none of us have are the intangibles. Key injuries during the season, fumble ball, interception, bounce of the ball, the tough penalty in an inopportune time, the intangibles that change a season for you. So Oregon's good enough, there's no doubt about it, to do what they want to do.
0: Now, one word I want to go back to, you said just a second ago, which is facilities. Because one thing that has been a big change over by Autzen since a lot of people have been there is that brand new enormous practice facility that has jumped up this summer.
2: Really? I haven't noticed.
0: You haven't noticed that? That giant structure of a turtle shell hanging over you during practice and all?
2: You know what I want to do? I want to stand on Martin Luther King Jr. Boulevard, mm-hmm. where people drive down for the first time, who haven't been here since last football season. People from out of town. They haven't been here. They
1: right.
2: don't know what's... And see, as they drive up and look up and see that, the expressions on their face, hitting the brakes to stop and get pictures, rear enders, because people are going to
0: be... Oh, definitely.
2: It's going to be... That will be a scene on Saturday morning.
0: Well, we're lucky. Like, me and JP live over by Autzen, so we've seen this thing slowly going up day by day through the year.
1: It's been fascinating to watch.
0: If you're not driving down MLK on a regular basis, you don't know that behemoth that looks like Autzen can fit inside of it. It's
2: looks
0: so
2: like a
0: big.
2: Starship.
0: It does.
2: It looks like a starship.
0: It does, and especially now that they're putting some of the beams up when they're up there, they look tiny.
2: Yeah.
0: But as they're bringing them in, the semi trucks, they're like 7 to 8 feet tall. Each one of them, it's been a lot of fun.
2: Would you get on top of the building and do all that
0: right
2: stuff
0: now?
2: Those guys
0: absolutely
2: are doing?
0: Yes. I'm going to Autzen later for a technical review, and I would love the opportunity to walk
2: get
0: up
2: on
0: there.
2: Top.
0: Yes.
2: No.
0: 100%.
2: Uh huh. Okay, it's another reason I know that you've got issues.
0: Oh, Do you have time in your life to make a list of those issues?
2: I don't think I can do that. I don't know. I asked Coach that, and he said, yeah, if I was harnessed in and everything, I'm sure with a harness
0: I'd want the harness. I assume that was going to be a part of the equation.
2: Wanted to know if you just get up there and walk.
0: Oh, I don't know about that. I don't know about that anymore.
2: I have a lot of respect for those guys.
0: I've done, you're no kidding. Nah. Up there just welding away without a care in the world. Yeah. I did the Bay Bridge walk once. But that was with the harness and the carabiner clicking in every single time.
2: Oh yeah,
0: which makes you feel get a lot more confident.
2: Fun. Oh yeah.
0: Oh no, it was great. It was once you get to the top and you don't have the railing anymore, it was terrifying. But you're still clicked in, so you can only fall about 10 feet. But it's way up. That's way up there.
2: You still only fall about 10 feet, and at the bottom of that 10 feet, you're hoping this baby.
0: Oh well, yeah, you just slam into the railing. But anyway, okay. I digress.
2: All right.
0: So let's play some tunes. Okay. Can you hang out for a little bit?
2: Yeah, I'm good. 30 seconds.
3: All right.
0: So I'm gonna chain Jerry Allen into the studio for a little bit so we can hang out. Right now, I got Weezer for you. We do need to get you qualified for that trip to go see Perfect Circle. We have Cobra Pizza Company gift cards to give away, but mainly Jerry Allen, the voice of the Ducks. Sorry, the legendary voice of the Ducks in studio today. I hear the

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0: That's the middle from Jimmy Eat World here on 103.7 KNRQ. Jerry Allen, the voice of the Ducks, still in studio. And it was celebrating 40 years of play-by-play for the Ducks. I've known you since 2004, and I'm lucky enough to be able to say that you still hate me.
1: No, that's not really fair to say. I've never liked you. You can say that.
0: Okay.
1: But
0: hate's too strong of a word.
1: Yeah, okay.
0: Okay.
1: I've never liked you.
0: You're just displeased when I am around in your presence. That's a more accurate
1: true.
0: Way.
1: I don't want people to be editing that little part out and using it.
0: True. Out of context.
1: Jerry Allen hates it.
0: No.
1: Not true.
0: Jerry, it's good. We were just talking because the new practice facility, as we mentioned earlier, is this monstrosity of a building that's going to be beautiful when it's done.
1: It's going to be awesome.
0: But we don't know what it's going to be called yet. And JP throws out the idea like it should be the Jerry Allen practice facility.
1: Not a chance. Nope.
2: Yes, the Jerry Allen training and academic facility.
0: the Jerry Allen Center of Mastery.
2: Yeah, something.
1: I would go with the Jerry Allen urinal in the men's bathroom. I mean, not happy to get a plaque over that. I'd be
0: with
1: thrilled.
0: Your, with your face on there like a urinal cake?
1: No.
0: I mean, the aim will get better that way. Who knows?
1: Oh, I may be worse. I don't know.
0: So, Jerry, always good to see you. I have a question for you. If I say the word paradise, what comes to mind? Besides Out of Duck World.
1: Paradise put up a parking lot.
0: That's the a disappointing answer.
2: Wow.
0: Disappointing. I was going to think
2: see
0: like,
2: that coming.
0: I was thinking like palm trees.
1: Because
0: you know,
1: I just heard that song.
0: Okay.
1: I just heard that
0: okay.
1: song. And that's
0: glad to hear you listening to this station on your way in. All right. That feels good. I was thinking more like Hawaii. Hawaii is paradise. Like sitting on the beach underneath a palm tree, hopefully not getting hit by on the head by a coconut.
1: When's the last time you've been to Hawaii?
0: It's been way too long. Okay. I was 21 years old, so it's been 22 years.
1: So you think it's still paradise?
0: Are you saying it's not?
1: It's more than that.
0: Okay.
1: Okay.
0: I thought you were about to really ruin my conversation.
1: No, I would live there. I love Hawaii.
0: Absolutely.
1: It is beyond paradise.
0: And we're trying to give away a free trip to Hawaii right now.
1: How can I get in?
0: Well, you're not allowed. Not allowed. No, unfortunately.
1: I will sue.
0: Unfortunately, it's the No Jerry Allen Club.
2: That's what you get for being a legend around here.
1: So what's going on?
0: We're sending people to Hawaii for a trip to go see a band called The Perfect Circle. So you're gonna we'll fly you and a friend there. We're gonna give you a place to stay. We're even gonna give you cash to spend while you're there, and you're gonna have a beachfront concert in Waikiki.
1: Oh my gosh!
0: So all
1: dream
0: they gotta,
1: come true.
0: Right. Exactly. So all they got to do to get qualified is send off a national text code. Send in the word package, P-A-C-K-A-G-E. I have so many jokes running through my brain, but I'm not going to use it right now. Package to the number, Jerry does too, to the 95819, and that will get you qualified for this trip to go to Hawaii in the winter time, which is the time to get away from the dreariness of Oregon a little bit and go sit by the beach and see a great band. So again, package to 95819 will get you qualified here on KNRQ.

0: Buffalo Traffic Jam is the name of the band. That is Fool's Gold here on 103.7 KNRQ, where we are lucky enough to have Jerry Allen in studio today as he gets ready for the biggest Duck football. So I think we've said this every year for the last 5 years straight.
1: It has
0: the biggest season ever.
1: It just keeps getting bigger.
0: It does.
1: It does.
0: And with the returning talent that we have, with the new recruit talent that we have, and just the overall hype going on, the biggest ranking we've ever had going in, which I know Coach doesn't pay attention to that.
1: Don't say it around him.
0: No. No, he doesn't talk to me, so I don't have to worry about that. He stays as far away from me as possible.
2: No.
0: I think that's part of the program. But you can feel it. The Duck gear is back donning on everyone's bodies the last week straight.
1: Yeah.
0: I was just actually hanging out with a Duck at Fred Meyer over in Santa Clara recently, and everyone is excited for this.
1: It's kind of like Christmas in September. I mean, if you're a Duck fan, football fan.
3: I agree with that. As an adult now, and a football fan especially, I look forward to this week, you know, the kickoff of football season, as much as kids do Christmas,
1: oh,
3: I think.
1: Yeah.
3: Like, this is my time of year.
0: I'll be more aggressive about it. Christmas doesn't mean crap compared to kickoff week to me.
1: Okay.
0: Yeah.
1: Okay. Is that really how you feel?
0: Generally, yes. I would much rather wake up on Saturday than wake up on Christmas morning. That is a more exciting day for me.
3: Sure.
1: I'll be honest. When I wake up on Christmas morning, it's fun. I love it. Just my wife and I, you know, we open our stockings, a little chocolate in there, some surprises. You're right. It doesn't compare to waking up on the game day morning.
3: Yeah.
1: I mean, it's different. Game day morning, I'm juiced.
3: Especially in the beginning of the year, the first week always, with home openers especially, there's just that added buzz and excitement just because it's all back in action. It's right there in front of us again.
0: It's back. And everyone missed it throughout the entire year. The second football goes away, you're just looking forward to the next time it's back.
1: We got to get rid of week zero, though.
0: It's actually gone. Next year, it's not going to be back.
1: Yeah.
0: I'm not going to bring up the whole LSU situation because that's just...
1: What'd they do?
0: Oh, they're getting sued right now.
3: Yeah, but the SEC has filed a suit against them.
1: Really?
0: Yeah.
1: What for?
0: Well, for a collection of things, including the Saban article that just came out about.
3: I've been into it too, man.
0: Like, it's almost like Jerry's not allowed to talk about this kind of stuff or something. I don't know.
1: Something they did in basketball.
0: I do have some bad news for you, not related to Lane Kiffin, which is I'm going to be back this year on the field, so I'm going to come bug you in your booth before the game.
1: Are you sure?
0: Uh-huh.
1: You're going to be back?
0: I'm back.
1: You're sure?
0: Oh, and they even gave me new toys this year
1: Have you signed a contract yet?
3: They're not going to let...
0: What are you trying to say, Jerry?
1: I'd give him a call before he showed up today.
0: Oh, okay. I was there earlier today.
1: The Duck didn't tell you when you met him earlier?
0: Well, he doesn't like to talk all that much.
1: That's true.
0: I'll be honest, he kind of just pushes me more than anything. But
3: he has very little to say.
0: From what I know, at the moment, I'm supposed to be on the field on Saturday.
1: That's so exciting. It was really, I'll be honest, I was so excited the first time you did it. You know, because I didn't know you were going to do it on a regular basis.
0: Yeah.
1: I don't know if you did. You're going to.
0: I didn't know. It was kind of a tryout.
1: Yeah. And it was like watching one of your kids perform in a basketball game or a tennis tournament. It's like you have some ownership there because I knew you and I liked you so much and respect you so much. That's my guy down there.
0: Just
1: I was like,
0: look at him trying his best. He's not good, but he's trying
1: his
0: best.
1: That's it. That's Icky. That's our guy.
0: Yeah. No, that makes me happy.
1: That's really the way I felt. I mean, it was like, it was cool.
0: This might be my last year because check out the toy they're going to give me. They are setting me up with some Meta glasses, the ones that have the camera built into them, so that they can watch what I'm doing on the sideline throughout the whole game and put it on the big screen if they want to.
3: Yeah, so wherever Icky's looking, cameras will be looking too.
1: You
3: gotta keep your eye line up, bro. Like, keep your eye line up. Like,
0: dude, I spend most of my time by the cheerleaders. I'm a pro at pretending like I am not looking at anything.
1: Pretending, keyword there. Pretending. Do me a favor. Do not wear them into the bathroom.
0: Mm. I don't get bathroom breaks. That's not in the contract.
1: You're not very old, then, are you?
0: Mm-mm.
1: You can hold.
0: I'm getting there, but no.
1: Meta glasses, really?
0: Yeah.
1: So we'll be watching on the big board what you're looking at.
0: But that's what the hope is. Yes.
3: Theoretically, yeah.
0: Yes.
1: If I don't see you looking at me at some point during the ball game,
0: you're way up there. Way, way up there.
1: Look in my direction.
0: Okay. I do that all the time, thinking like, hey, maybe like wave, just sit there waving like an idiot. But you never wave back. So maybe I should stop doing
3: that. He's not looking for you, by the way. He just wants you looking for him.
0: As I said, I'm by the cheerleaders. He's looking in that direction.
3: Mm-hmm.
0: Mm-hmm.
1: What else is happening?
0: So we'll move on from that conversation for now. Jerry Allen, the legendary voice of the Ducks, in studio today. 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

0: to be the peak of Oregon football, and how can it be better than this? And now look at us today.
1: Yeah.
0: And it's an incredible, no. Just continuous rise.
1: And they're not done yet.
0: Oh, no.
1: They're not done yet. I'm in 95, that Rose Bowl. Jorgie and I looked at each other when we walked into the booth and looked at everything, went, it will never get better than this. This is it. And then, of course, it did. Went to the Cotton Bowl the next year, and then we ended up getting to number
0: two.
1: Is
0: that the Cotton Bowl it snowed at?
1: It was 80 degrees the day before and walked through, yeah. And it snowed the next morning.
0: Yeah, that's right.
1: It was crazy bad. But Mike Bellotti, it started with Rich Brooks, and he took it to Mike Bellotti and then Chip Kelly, and everyone is added to the program. And it's been an incredible climb. I mean, but I've been pretty blessed. I mean, I've had a successful football, basketball, just athletics department. The athletics department's been pretty, since I've been there. The fans are unbelievable. The number of incredible athletes.
0: And athletes that are excited to come back as well.
1: Yeah.
0: You can see it in their eyes when they finally get back to Austin, like, oh, I missed this place.
1: Yeah.
0: And that's cool to see. You mentioned the fans. We did have, when the O first came around after the Joey Harrington days, our fans became a little bit a-holes for a minute there because we were brand new to the world of being a powerhouse football team.
1: Yeah.
0: And it went to our heads a little bit.
1: Well, I told people at a lot of luncheons, a lot of things I went to, and I think I mentioned this on the air probably, we disliked Washington because they treated us like they were better than us,
0: mm-hmm.
1: right? Not just in football. They were just like, oh, again, oh, yeah, it's Oregon. Nobody cares. I didn't want us to become that. And Oregon fans started to become that when we got successful.
0: We did.
1: And to their credit, I think they looked around and said, you know what? We're going to knock this off. And they did.
0: I fully agree. I think that our entrance into Big Ten football is really highlighted the fact that we are looking forward to new people coming to town. We're looking forward to just playing football with a different elite level of talent.
1: Yeah.
0: And it shows, and people are, it's become a friendly place to be once again at Autzen. And I cannot wait for Saturday. It's going to be so much fun.
1: I was jacked up before I came in here. Now I'm really jacked.
0: Yes.
1: my gosh.
0: We're also in a world where, like, 10 years ago, if you wanted to get a ticket to go into Autzen, you just go down tailgate for a while, and at some point, someone's going to offer up a ticket.
1: More than someone.
0: And now, that does not happen anymore.
1: No.
0: So if you're looking for tickets, we got them for you. So tomorrow night, Frost Brewed Friday is back.
1: How do you get tickets?
0: Well, we work with this place called the University of Oregon that, you know, kicks us some occasionally. We also work with our friends at Coors Light, who probably has a lot more power than we do.
2: Right.
1: Okay.
2: How about a lot?
1: All right.
0: So tomorrow night.
1: So you got tickets to give away?
0: Tomorrow night at Max's Tavern down on 13th Street.
1: Yeah.
0: I mean, true student hangout, but the students aren't quite there yet. But tomorrow night, giving away two pairs of tickets to Saturday's game against Boise State.
1: That's gold.
0: And also, all of our tailgate passes that we give away for our free tailgate in the parking lot are gone.
2: Yeah.
0: They are no longer available, so you have to come to Frost Brewed Friday to get the remaining tailgate passes because it's fully catered by Coors Light, by Tracktown Pizza, by Hole in the Wall Barbecue. We throw down.
1: Where is it set up? Where?
0: We're back in, like, the RV rows.
1: Okay.
0: Yeah. Come find us.
1: I know you're
0: kind of busy pregame.
1: Yeah, but one thing I've never been able to really appreciate is tailgating. I just, because I can't go through the parking lot during tailgating and not have a handful of drinks. I mean, it's, you know, they just hand it to you.
2: Right.
1: I can't gamble on this.
0: Are you saying you want me to bring you a handful of drinks? Is that what you're getting at?
2: Yeah, we need to bring them to you. You just can't come and get
0: them
2: anymore.
0: Bring us some barbecue and some beers you and Jorgie.
1: Yeah, that would work.
0: Okay. You wouldn't be upset about that one?
1: No.
2: I might be able to make something like that happen.
1: My boss might be a little upset about that.
0: Hey, I can put it in a thermos or something.
1: Tailgating is, if you can't go to the game, go tailgate.
0: Yeah,
2: that's the next best thing.
0: It's still a party out
1: there. It's a party.
0: There's an incredible amount of people, and the cool, especially if you're watching the game on TV in the parking lot, you hear the roar happen. About 3 seconds before it actually hits your TV, so it's like, oh, something cool is happening. Here we go.
2: It's actually about 30 seconds, but
0: is it 30?
2: Yeah, because again, we live right next to Austin, right?
0: Okay.
2: So there's been times where I'm watching the game at home, and I'll hear the crowd outside, like, yeah,
1: something happened.
2: And be like, something's about to happen. We better pay attention. And then it's like a touchdown or something.
1: That is so cool.
0: The stoke is real.
1: Love
0: I cannot
1: it.
0: Wait.
1: Yeah.
2: Come on, Saturday.
0: It's going to be a great weekend. We're playing a team that a lot of people are looking past, even though Boise State's still pretty good.
1: Not as many people looking to pass Boise State as used to.
0: No.
1: I mean, you know, they've won a number of conference championships. They've won more games against Oregon than Oregon is against them.
2: And I was going to say, they do repeatedly give us trouble.
1: Last year, 2 years ago, it was a field goal. This time ran out, they gave Oregon the win. I mean, it's a quality program. They got a great coach.

0: I love their coach.
1: Granted, they don't have a rock star running back like they did a few years ago, but still.
0: Mr. Genty?
1: Yes, Genty. Yeah, he was a lot of fun
0: deal.
1: To watch. Yeah. Yes. But there's a lot of Bronco fans moving over to Eugene this week that think that they have a chance.
0: No, they do have a chance. They genuinely do have a chance. I mean,
1: yes, of course they do.
0: Two years ago, nobody gave them a chance.
1: They have a real chance. And by the way, in a few minutes, I'm going to introduce you to my new supermodel girlfriend. Wait for it.
2: So you're saying there's a chance.
1: It's a Strokes. 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

grab my hand and come with me, because you look so fine that I really want to make you mine. I said, you look so fine that I really want to make you mine. 4, 5, 6, come on and get your kicks. Now you don't need to

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I said, you look so fine that I really wanna make you mine. 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Now you don't need a

0: 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My name is Icky, JP in studio, also Jerry Allen, the voice of the Ducks. Now, if I said the iconic Springfield Flame, do you know what I'm talking about?
1: It rings a bell, but to be honest, no.
0: No. I think that would be the good. Both of you?
2: I got nothing.
0: Sold?
2: Yeah.
0: No? Okay, no. Fair. No. Totally fair. However, that is what they're calling it in the at KZI right now, because they're trying to revive the big red flame on the corner of Gateway and Beltline.
1: What?
0: That sits, well, exactly. Good question. So this 60-foot-2 sculpture, they're calling it, also they're calling it iconic, is currently getting a facelift. They're adding in some new flowers and things like that to re-highlight. They're going to light it up once again, and they want you to come learn more about the Springfield Flame at the Springfield Block Party next weekend.
2: What makes it iconic?
0: I'm wondering that. And just because of that, I pulled up the actual definition of iconic just so we could figure it out by ourselves. Because here it is. Something widely recognized, famous, and serving as a symbol or representation of a specific idea, era, or culture.
2: Seeing how I have never heard of this thing, I don't know that I can class it up to iconic.
1: I don't know if it fits the definition. That's,
0: it's just, it looks like it was almost a happy accident, like a past construction project that got cut off halfway through and they just left it there.
1: I appreciate the art and the effort. When we first saw it, totally innocently, I thought it got put up left unfinished.
0: Exactly.
1: I thought there was going to be more to it.
0: It's also surrounded by power lines and random neon lights and stuff. So it's just this weird thing. I think they're trying to change that. But it's also at a location where, especially as a driver, the last thing you're doing is casually looking around for art.
1: Yeah.
0: Because that is a place you got to be. Your head is on a freaking swivel.
1: Right. Fair point. Yeah. Yeah.
0: So
1: from a distance, it looks pretty cool.
0: It
1: looks
0: pretty. If they would clear out around it a little bit and light it up more, and again, it's all surrounded by concrete right now, so they're going to add flowers and stuff, then it might be able to hold more of an iconic nature to it.
1: But maybe 10 or 20 years from now, it will be more iconic.
0: Maybe. Maybe.
1: Yeah.
0: I'm not sure if we'll be around to find that out, but you know.
1: I definitely won't be.
0: You'll probably outlive me, Jerry. Let's be real.
1: Come Not on. A chance.
0: But mainly as a reminder that next week, next Saturday the 12th, is the Springfield Block Party. And it sounds like they're throwing down big time this year.
1: It's going to be a blast. Yeah, it's going to be
0: It's going to be a great time. So that is going on. You can learn about the iconic flame while you're there. Right now, this is STP here on KNRQ, where you're listening to the Icky Life.

0: All right, he got out of his chains. So we need to say goodbye to Jerry. I thought I locked him in pretty good, but you know, you do have a life, don't you?
1: If you love something, set it free, right? And we love Jerry Allen, so we must set him free today.
2: It's either that or clean up what's going down on the floor if you don't let me get to the bathroom.
0: Okay, that's it.
2: I drank a lot of water before it came over. I need to give me a break.
0: We'll let you go. But Jerry Allen, the legendary voice of Ducks in studio, it's been great to see you. I look forward to Saturday. I am going to come bug you in the booth.
2: Oh, I'll definitely do that.
0: And
2: look
0: forward to seeing Jorgie's shorts as well. But are you going to be able to come by and say hi again during the home games and stuff?
2: Oh, every week, every home game, at least every home game.
0: I look forward to it.
1: Yes.
0: Have a great time this Saturday. Let's just wish the best of luck for the world of weather, because today has not been the prettiest day.
2: It's why it's doing it now, so it can't do it on Saturday.
0: Getting it out of its system, so we can have a good first kickoff for Saturday. So, Jerry Allen, great to see you.
2: Thanks.
0: Congratulations on your anniversary year, 40 years
1: as the
0: play-by-play for the Ducks.
2: Thanks, JP.
0: I look forward to seeing you again.
2: Yeah.
0: That's all he's got. All right, yeah. No return there.
2: I was going to say something.
3: 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I'm Paula Pant, host of the Afford Anything podcast. 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

0: 1037KNRQ. They are on the concert calendar. We do still have quite a few shows coming up in the fall.
1: Yes.
0: So hit up the Coors Light concert calendar at NRQ.com. And speaking of Coors Light, we are back for Frostbrewed Friday tomorrow night at Max's Tavern on 13th, where we're giving away two pairs of duck tickets for Saturday's game against Boise State. You just got to come down and join us.
1: And tailgate passes.
0: And all four locations that you could have gotten tailgate passes are gone.
1: They went so quick, like yes. Day of, pretty much.
0: Pretty much the day we dropped at all four locations, they ran out that day.
1: Right.
0: Just keep that in mind for the future if you really want to steal these. But we will have VIP tailgate party passes out at Frostbrewed Friday as well. So if you are 21 or above, you would like to come out and have some fun, celebrate the end of a week and the beginning of Oregon Duck football season, come join us at Max's tomorrow night, 6 to 8 o'clock. The longer you're there, the better your odds are of winning. For Frostbrewed Friday, the Coors Light, and 103.7 KNRQ, where you're listening to the Icky Life.

0: Julia Wolf here on the Icky Life on 103.7 KNRQ. It was good to see Jerry Allen.
1: It was so great to have him in here. And having him, when we have him in here, that's what solidifies the season for me. That's what tells me, okay, duck football is
0: it's right there.
1: Yeah, because we've got Jerry in our face and the excitement of it. And yeah.
0: And Jerry,
1: it's time.
0: And Jerry, he's such just a good dude, and it's fun to have him around. But celebrating 40 years of being the play-by-play
1: landmark,
0: it's truly incredible. So to Jerry Allen, which I'm sure you're not listening, but it was good to have you in here. But it's time to get into the pain report, find out what's going on in the world of the news that JP feels like we all need to know about today.
1: Well, we were talking about the El Nino, right?
0: El Nino forecast
1: that's coming our way, what that could mean. Well, I do think that that is going to mean some actual relief for our ski resorts this year. We might actually get some snow because last night there was snow on Mount Bachelor.
0: Hood's got expected to have it this weekend.
1: Yep, we're finally getting our first dustings of snow on the very high tops or the highest, you know, parts of the Cascades and stuff like that, which could kind of set things right for the ski season ahead. Because I know last year's ski season was kind of disappointing. I'm hoping with the moisture, this El Nino forecast, and this early snow that we're seeing now.
0: Now, from what I'm reading, and again, it's very much paralleling what happened in the 96-97 year, which is we got pounded with snow early, and then never again. And then all that snow melted and then contributed to the flooding we were already having.
1: Right.
0: So, and this might be a similar situation. But I think

0: It's Dave and Mahoney.
1: On the next all-new Dave Mahoney Show, we have more audio from the guy that's being called the Wide Deceiver, the scam artist, Dejan Love.
2: All I want to do is sit back, watch you, you know, I'm going to sit back, watch you do your thing, and then I'm going to do my thing, and that'll be cool. But I got a whole career ahead of me, so I'm not on no dumb shit.
1: We'll also have a brand new family secret, and Lazy Bones Mahones is back.
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0: I'm on 103.7 KNRQ. My name is Icky, JP in studio as well. Woo-hoo. Question for you.
1: Yo.
0: Where do you go to cry?
1: The shower, usually.
0: Oh, I didn't actually get an answer for that. Okay.
1: Oh.
0: Yeah, that's a good place for it. It's private. No one's going to bug you.
1: Or in my car.
0: Car is, I think, probably a more common one. And throughout the years, I've a question that I actually like to ask my female friends is, like, where do you go to cry? Because they almost always have an interesting answer. And I actually wrote a list of some of my favorite ones I've heard throughout the years. My friend Sarah, her favorite spot was to go behind the McDonald's dumpster with one of their McFlurries and just pound down a McFlurry and cry until it was gone. That was like her, the way she did it. I've heard cemeteries, yoga class, the cell phone lot in the airport because no one's going to bug you there. Hospitals.
1: Hospitals, even. Yeah, because
0: if you're crying by a hospital, no one's going to bother you.
1: Yeah, that's putting a little too much thought into it, I think.
0: Well, but, yeah. You know what? But if you really need a good cry, sometimes you just don't. You want to be left alone and let it go. And crying in public is a whole different level of crying.
1: Sure.
0: And I bring this up because there was a DUI that happened yesterday here in Eugene, South Eugene, actually my old Albertsons, where a woman spent 4 hours drinking wine in her car. I'm pretty confident crying was involved in that process, and then she tried to drive.
1: Yeah, that poor girl just got broke up with or something, and she had a hard day.
0: I can't imagine it's a super happy reason you sit in the car and drink wine for 4 hours straight.
1: Yeah, that makes me feel bad for her. Like, she did a bad thing. Yeah, she made a bad decision.
0: I felt bad for her until the moment she turned the car back on.
1: Right. If they'd have just been harassing her for being in the parking lot.
0: It's okay to find a place to go cry and have your moment as long as it doesn't involve turning the ignition back on afterwards in most cases. So maybe the McFlurry is a better place for you to get your tears out, but 4 hours too.

Thank you.

0: say this yesterday. I think it's worth noting today, since we're in day two of what appears to be the new rainy season. We've entered fall officially here in September. When we are having new rains, it's been a long time since there's been rain. The roads are at their slickest point of the year right now. All that oil that's been sitting there being cooked in is now coming to the surface.
1: Yep.
0: So it's not only the water, you're just slicking across actual oil. Please be careful. Do not be the a-hole that tailgates. I don't like you. Stop doing that, please.
1: Right.
0: Now is not the time to do it. So turn your lights on so cars can actually see you. Give everyone some space.
1: And use your wipers, too. I know you shouldn't have to say, I shouldn't have to say that, but I'm going to, because there's a lot of people who just don't.
0: I don't always.
1: Use your wipers.
0: No, well, if it's like horrible, like today, I'll use wipers. If it's really, if it's misting, I have that Rain-X crap in my windshield. You can still see through it.
1: Lights and swipes, man.
0: I agree with half of that. If it's really coming down, turn on. Yeah, then you need to see. If you can see, you're doing okay. But turn your freaking lights on.
1: Drives me crazy.
0: But for now, let's get into the box office breakdown. Find out what's going on in the world of movies. I know you got a few things to bring to the table. One, I also as well. One being Harrison Ford has come forward to say that he does not feel that in the history of time, Indiana Jones should ever be recast with a different actor.
1: Meaning once he's gone, Indiana Jones is done.
0: Yes, with the exception of different eras in Jones' life. If they want to do a young Indiana Jones, something like that, he's like, you know what, whatever.
1: Oh, so but we can't just make another Indy.
0: He just doesn't want Indy to be redone.
1: I get where he's coming from. I understand that. I would have a hard time having somebody else be Indiana Jones.
0: It's probably going to happen at some point.
1: But it's the nature of the beast, right?
0: But like, it will be one of those roles that will be almost impossible to replace. It'd be like making a new Luke Skywalker.
1: Yeah, I don't know, man. That's hard.
0: I don't
1: know
0: think
1: it's going to be done.
0: You can't, but it'll probably be so late in our lives that we're going to be upset about it no matter what. We'll be in that grumpy old man phase. It's not going to be anytime soon.
1: Yeah, and I don't know that he has to worry about it in his lifetime.
0: That's also very true. I mean, he's, you know, he might have some life, and he's got a lot of money, so he could, his longevity might be pretty good.
1: He doesn't own any of the rights to that character, though, does he?
0: I would imagine that George Lucas or Spielberg are the ones that have those rights.
1: Yeah, then there's going to be a new Indiana Jones thing.
0: So, but he wanted to voice that, but he does not feel that should happen. Another thing, this might be good news for you. I know you were just at the theaters. You went to see Spidey New Way Home, and you loved it.
1: Yes.
0: However, they have extended the Odyssey through the end of September in IMAX theaters.
1: Ooh, so I have yet another month to go see it.
0: You have some time left if you do want to get it, and I would suggest, I've seen the comparisons online of what you see with normal screen and what you see in IMAX. It is a different world.
1: And now that I have a little bit more time, I think I can squeeze it in and make it happen. I'm not as under the... I felt like I was under the gun and I missed my chance.
0: Well, the weekends are going to be gone because football's back in our lives. But you do have Tuesdays.
1: But now I can go squeeze out a Tuesday version or something.
0: Save some money and still see Odyssey.
1: Yeah.
0: Because it is one of those movies that should be seen on the big screen, especially the IMAX format.
1: All right. Yeah. So I'm back on board. I'll go see the Odyssey if I can get out there.
0: And I believe there is an upcoming digital release you wanted to mention.
1: Yeah. I just came across this. This was just released a few hours ago, but Supergirl, Woman of Tomorrow, or whatever it's called, has set its streaming debut. It'll be on HBO Max starting next Thursday, September 10th.
0: Do you have HBO?
1: I do.
0: Okay. Are you gonna sit down and watch that as a priority, or will that just happen when you have time?
1: I think it'll just happen when I have time. I don't know that this is a priority movie for me.
0: Yeah, I don't have HBO, and I will not be signing up for Supergirl, that's for sure.
1: Yeah, I know that I've got a lot going on with Weezer and everything next weekend, so it'll probably be a Sunday morning movie or something.
0: Or just life. Or just life, because it sounds like this one is not going to be anything really worth, you know, even mentioning.
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0: in my attempt to minimize my phone from my life, I kind of burned myself a little bit. So I found this app. I'm an Android guy, as are you, but this is for Apple as well. It's just called The Minimalist, and it breaks your phone down so it is as simple as can be.
1: Sure.
0: There is no icons. There's no color. You also can't just like have the home screen with all the stuff on it. You have to purposely go find the app by name and then open it up. And even then, it has little caveats where, like, for Instagram or social media or things I don't deem absolutely necessary, it makes me wait for 15 seconds before it opens to see if I really want to do it. And then when it does open, it's like, do you want it for 5, 10, or 15 minutes? And then we hit one of those, and then it's done.
1: I love this. I want to put this on my kid's phone.
0: I've only had it for a day, but the things it can do are very... I'll report back after the weekend of using it.
1: Please do.
0: Because it definitely it minimizes the notifications and all that kind of crap. It's kind of nice. Anyway, that's not the point of this conversation. That was Weezer here on 103.7 KNRQ. A week from tomorrow, they will be in Portland.
1: Yes, I will.
0: You will be there as well to see it. The Shins and the Silver Sun pickups are part of that show. It's going to be a great show. You can go to NRQ.com. The Coors Light concert calendar has the links to not miss out on great shows. And once again, as we mentioned, Coors Light, tomorrow night, we have the return of Frostbrewed Friday at Max's Tavern, 6 to 8 o'clock, giving away two pairs of tickets to Saturday's game at Autzen, where hopefully the weather will be better.
1: Yes. Yes, the weather will be better.
0: We're getting
1: it out of the way now so that it'll be nice.
0: It honestly, sometimes the nasty games are the most fun ones.
1: Sure, yeah. Most fun to watch from home.
0: But I would still rather have the sunshine, yeah. Yeah, I'm going to go no matter what. I mean, we had, what was it, when we played Wisconsin last year during the Grateful Dead game when it just downpoured in the third quarter. And even with I had that bomber jacket on, I was just head to toe freaking drenched.
1: Yep.
0: But it was still fun. That was actually the shout that I got to do with Ty Burrell, was that game.
1: All right.
0: But anyway, I digress. Frostbrewed Friday. Come join us tomorrow night at Max's for not only tickets to the game, but also the only remaining VIP tailgate party passes. See you there.